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6: 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They're a grassroots volunteer organization providing humanitarian aid to those in need. We talk to Plebeian Helpers about their continuing work helping the people in and fleeing the war-torn country of Ukraine. This is Connecticut East This Week.

0: Hello, I'm Brian Scott-Smith. There are many conflict zones around the world, and when battles kick off, the mainstream media cover them for a while before slowly reducing coverage as those conflicts continue. One such situation is Ukraine, with less media coverage about the four-year conflict being seen these days on our televisions and live streams. However, a group of concerned citizens from Connecticut and New York State haven't given up on the people of Ukraine, and I sat down with husband and wife Tim and Gretchen Turin to find out more about the organization they're part of. Gretchen and Tim, ever so many thanks for joining us on Connecticut East this week. You are part of a grassroots movement, which I believe started in 2022. Tell us the name of it and what the mission is.
1: The name is Plebeian Helpers. And yes, it did start in 2022. And its mission is very specific and clear, which is to try and help the Ukrainian people survive during the war of aggression that has gone on over the past 4 years in a complete way, but really been going on for quite some time beyond that.
0: Gretchen, your husband and wife, a lot of the people involved in this organization are either married couples or their family or their related. How does that make this different for you?
2: That's an interesting question, because there are so many things that we're both each interested in separately, and this just happens to be one that we both agree passionately about. I'm interested in education primarily. Those are my interests, and cultural in the city and out here in Connecticut at a place called IPAR. But when this opportunity to help the Ukrainians came floating our way, we grabbed at it because it was a possible effort for us to involve ourselves in.
0: Now, everybody involved in this organization, from what I can see from the amazing website that explains a huge amount about what you do, you all come from a variety of amazing backgrounds. Mm-hmm. I'm guessing that in a way that must be quite helpful from working out things like logistics and moving around. Talk to us a little bit, Tim, about that, because I know that like you've got a marketing background as well. Gretchen has just explained a little bit about her background. Does it help having this great combination of people with different backgrounds?
1: It very much does. And most of us have some sort of international perspective, which is incredibly useful because the logistics of doing things in one country and for the most part being in a different country. So working in Ukraine, we also work in Poland because of the massive refugee population. But managing the efforts that we do there where we're not on the ground every day of the year is quite something. And then when we move there with a group of volunteers for weeks at a time, managing activities with the various agents we have that are nonprofits there, it is a tremendous piece of logistics.
0: How has it changed, Gretchen, from when it started in 2022? Because organizations just explode. Clearly, this is successful. Right. I understand, again, from looking at the website that you guys have raised something in excess of over $1 million in donations to help the Ukrainians and refugees.
2: That's another interesting question. What's the evolution of Plebeian Helpers is the enthusiasm of the new volunteers brings a whole lot to it. But we started off in a sort of a fledgling way in just Krakow. And we greeted the refugees coming over the border, and we did whatever we could. And that was mostly shopping with the little bit of funds that we had and getting them food and clothing. And that's expanded to getting over the border and helping to build, working on renovating a castle right now, well, we're hoping to, in Lviv, where veterans will be moving with their families.
1: Disabled veterans.
2: And I don't know.
1: I mean, we have, you know, it's evolved from what Gretchen says to now we run three aid centers in Ukraine. We manage a warehouse at the border for UAID. We fund it to get things like ambulances that we purchase to the front line through UAID. It is evolved because the more we get, the more we can do. And just to what has not evolved is the kind of oath that we took to ourselves is, unlike other nonprofits, we are unusual in that there are no salaries, no overhead, nothing gets paid for except for money that go directly to what's necessary to help Ukrainians. So when we need an accountant, we find it in our own pockets to do it. It doesn't come out of the foundation. So that is quite different. And I think it's why Charity Navigator thinks so much of us.
0: To comment a little bit further about that, because that is unique. And I think it is exceptional for all of you that do that. You cover the costs of your flights and all your own expenses. And I think that is something that people become quite sort of like charity, you know, weary about, is that they feel that like, I'm giving all this money, but how much of it is actually getting to the mission and to the destination I want it to, and how much of it is ending up in administrative services. I know obviously a certain amount has to go for certain things, but I mean, the fact that all of you are effectively doing this for free and in very dangerous situations as well, you know, do you ever stop and think sometimes when you're in Ukraine or even, you know, at the border and think, why am I doing this?
2: Yeah, well, last year, Tim and I were scheduled to go to a town called Lviv in Ukraine, and we were going to help administer there, build a playground and do various other things. And it's really only 2.5 hours over the Polish border. Sadly, it had been hit by drones a couple of days before, so we couldn't go to Lviv as a result. So we won't be going to really dangerous places. I don't know what the recent activity, how much is going to be possible in Ukraine when we go this summer, but certainly there's so much that we can get accomplished just in Krakow with the refugees who have landed there.
1: We don't make light of this, but quite literally, when we go to stay in a hotel in Ukraine, one of the criteria, if we can make it happen, is that it has a bomb shelter. So we might work in a town like Lutsk, but if they don't have a hotel with that, we might drive back to Lviv and spend the night just to be precautious, because the last thing we want to do is take any unnecessary risk. You know, we have some activity down in Mykolaiv, which is down by Odessa. We have a lot of work in Kyiv, and as people who've been reading the paper lately know, that the whole country's been under attack. And so it is very much, we plan these things, we do what we can, and we monitor it very carefully. When we're there, it's a bit of, we have to be flexible to do what we can, when we can, where we can, because of what's going on.
0: Give us a sense, Gretchen, if you would. We said over $1 million since 2022 that the organization has raised. You are, of course, a 501c nonprofit as well. Where does that money come from? Who are the types of donors that are actually giving to you? Because that's a lot of money in a short space of time.
2: It is, and it has not been easy, and you have to be brave to ask for it, because it's not easy asking your friends and family for money, but that's essentially where it's come from. We're writing grants, but grants are drying up right now. One of the things that we were very lucky to do is collaborate with some very well-established organizations over there, UAID and whatnot, but those have also dried up. So that's a source that we don't have now. Essentially is friends and family. And as I said, you have to be courageous and just ask. And people really do want to. They want to know. They want to be sure that it is in fact going to the Ukrainians and not to a CEO salary. But once they're reassured of that, they're forthcoming.
1: But you know what? Because we're talking about Connecticut, you know, we're quite amazed, thrilled, and proud of our fellow Connecticutians, because we've given a couple of talks at libraries in Lyme, in Haddam. We have worked with Wedley professors on Eurasian studies to give some perspectives. And what's amazing is how many people in our small towns, when you get the word out and they realize this is a real deal and it really does make a difference no matter how little you offer, people show up. And it's been such a wonderful feeling to realize we live in a town, and we live in Haddam, the township of Higginham, which is quite small. And the outpouring has been great. It can always be better, but it's been a delight to see our neighbors and other folks say, hey, I want to help.
2: Yeah.
1: And we've even done, you know, we just, in the spirit of wonderful Connecticutness, in getting the word out, we have now inspired a couple of local people to become volunteers. So one of the selectmen in our town, who's a friend, and his wife, are going to join us this summer in Ukraine and Poland. And so it is, you know, I think if you speak from the heart and you really are honest about what you do with what you get, people want to be part of something that makes a difference in human people's lives.
2: And the other thing that was great was that Senator Blumenthal had received an award from Zelensky, and that gave it a little boost to the publicity for the effort, too.
0: Talk to us a little bit more about the volunteers. They come from every corner of the globe. Certainly plenty from the US, but talk to us a little bit about interactions. I mean, it must be great to, you know, meet up with other volunteers for the organization who come from other parts of the world.
1: but did start out as a couple, Joe and Betsy, are on Long Island saying, waking up to the war thing, we got to do something. They got on a plane and tried to figure out what to do when they got there. And it blossomed into what it is today because of, frankly, their passion for making it really make a difference. The volunteers, because they do come from all over, it is a delight to work with them. They come from the UK, they come from Australia, they come from Hawaii, they come from all parts of the continental US. And as we've gotten bigger, what's great is we're now able to do more, so we have more talents involved. A couple of people are musically inclined and puppeteers, and so we're going to be doing workshops this year. Because it's one thing to provide necessities because people need to survive, but it's another thing to make them feel like it's worth surviving. And when you can do cultural events like music workshops, art workshops, gardening with them, playing chess with them, you let your hair down and you kind of get out of the moment you're in and feel like there's delight in the world.
0: I was going to say, it must be a case of, like you said, supplying the physical things that are needed is an absolute essential, but dealing with people's emotional and mental health must also be a huge priority.
2: Absolutely. And difficult in a foreign language like Ukrainian. I mean, it's a very difficult language.
1: I mean, one of the things that the organization has been involved in for quite some time is working with KidSave, and they're at the Miracle Center in the Carpathian Mountains, where we provided ambulances to basically pick up orphan children on the front line and bring them to these orphanages. And so numbers of teams have gone there to work with the kids, build playgrounds, and be emotionally supportive. We've been in places where we take care of the kids while people with PTSD, when they're civilian or military, frankly, get some therapy. Everything is great, but that's the joyous part from an emotional reward standpoint.
0: Talk to us a little bit about what it is you're supplying other than, as we said, the mental and emotional health aspect. I'm guessing it's literally just about everything. And if that is the case, where do you get it so that you can then get it into the country?
1: I mean, to give you an idea, this year, our chairman, so to speak, head volunteer, as I called Joe, rightfully woke up and said, my God, they're freezing to death in Kyiv right now because they have electricity 1 hour a day, have no portable water and barely any food. And so we marshaled the campaign to generate enough funds to buy generators. We bought 35 generators for 35 different shelters and 2 tons of fuel briquettes to fuel things. So we have agents that we contract. UAID, which is Ukraine Aid, is one of them. KidSave is another one. There are 2 or 3 foundations that existed, but barely on life support. We've come in and worked with them to try and create centers that really work. And so we will find suppliers of various things in this country or in other countries in Europe, and then coordinate with UAID or with KidSave or Youth with a Mission to try and make sure we can get it to them so it can get distributed.
2: Medical devices, for example, we were going up to Maine about a month ago, and there's an organization up there that gets medical devices and other medical supplies from hospitals that are no longer using and they're still in great condition, putting them on a container on a boat and shipping it over to Ukraine. It takes a lot of energy and power to do that.
1: In the spirit of a small story, but an amazing one, unbeknownst to us until last year, is apparently when you try to get tourniquets in Europe, a lot of them are counterfeit. So a number of people brought over literally 200, I think it was, tourniquets in various suitcases, which we delivered to UA to take to help civilians who've been injured in the conflict zone.
2: Yeah, we were able to take those tourniquets along with other supplies to the border of Poland and Ukraine. When we couldn't go to Lviv, this was what we ended up doing instead. We took 2 vans full of supplies to the border. And then they got, UAID, it was, we worked with, got it over to the Ukrainians. And that was all these tourniquets that were the real deal versus the counterfeits.
0: You said that you're both going back there this summer. How challenging is it to get injured? We've spoken about the danger levels, but how challenging is it to actually travel and get into the country?
1: It's very difficult to get into the country if you want to be in a vehicle. It's not so hard if you don't mind walking across the border. Because you are, and again, it all could change in a minute, so let me speak from our experiences from last year, not from this year yet, because I don't know. We don't know. Because you have a U.S. passport, it's very easy to get into Ukraine. It's the Ukrainians and the Poles, for example, or if you were coming across a different border in a different country, who are screening the people who are coming out of the country.
2: Yeah.
1: So that's the harder part. Getting materials in, because we have these alignments, and with people like KidSave and UAID, we've developed a way in which we can get things across using their vehicles because they're sanctioned in country. This is a silly thing, but we couldn't take our van into Ukraine if we wanted to because you would never get insurance. So we're good at walking.
0: The other question I want to put to you, and please paint as honest a picture as you would for us and the listeners. Of course, we see pictures on television in the media. We don't see as much as we used to when the initial situation started. But what is it like in Ukraine from being on the ground?
1: Part of it depends upon which part of the country you're in as to how devastated it is. So the eastern part of the country, the Donbass region, which you hear about, which is the area that the Russian Federation would like to annex, is pretty obliterated. The western part of the country and the Carpathian Mountains and things like that, less so because it's less strategically important to them, and so they have done less work. Kyiv is a beautiful city, but they have no resources because they basically destroyed the infrastructure. So whether you're seeing bombed out buildings or whatnot, you're realizing that there is no electricity, there's no internet, there's no water. It's living in a war zone, literally.
2: Yeah, to be completely honest, we don't really have as much experience seeing what's going on in Ukraine as we do the refugees we see in Krakow. And that's who we really primarily interfaced with last year. And our hope was to be able to see more in Ukraine this year, but I don't know.
1: I mean, some of us did and some of us didn't because we split up into groups. So again, it depends. You know, this year we'll be spending, you know, depending upon how life is, we'll be working in what was a castle. Now derelict, which working with a couple of folks in called the Phoenix Project are trying to bring it back from the ashes to be these kind of sustainable, almost like a cross between a commune and a kibbutz in the sense that they're self-sustaining as opposed to requiring donations all the time. And so we really believe in that notion of sustainable communities and building back community in Ukraine. So that's very important to us, and we'll do that. But again, we try not to go where we are in harm's way.
0: Talk to us about the coordination as well, because as we said, there's volunteers from around the world. Are you able to sort of like centrally coordinate in a way, or is it a little bit more random?
2: I think Joe is strategically, he is poised to have the most on-time Zoom calls with as many people as possible. And you can only imagine, sometimes we have as many as 30, 35 people who all have different assignments and different interests and different dates they're coming in. And it's like herding cats to a certain degree, but we're all adults and we're all willing and we want to help him as much as possible.
1: There are about 6 or 7, maybe 8 or 9 of the any given year 40 volunteers who really take an active role in administration and coordination. And they obviously, it helps that a few of the people are international lawyers and West Point grads, so they do know all about how to move an army, literally.
2: Yeah. And they have what is the system that they have to be able to tell you what's going on in a particular town in Ukraine at any moment?
1: When we go there, we sign up for all of the embassy alerts and all that sort of thing. So every day we get an alert of what's going on, as well as we leverage any of the public resources we can. And then we have an ongoing open line on WhatsApp that we all talk on, speak on, and keeps us together. Because we will break up into, let's say we're 40 people, we'll break up into 5 different groups. A couple will be in Krakow, a couple will be in the western part of Ukraine, a couple will build houses in the eastern part of Ukraine. So we'll start out in Krakow together because that's where our aid center is today. Although, we have them in Kyiv and Belyaev and a couple of other, Kherson rather, and a couple of other places. And then we will break out into groups going various projects with various of the NGOs that are our agents where we can be most helpful. Our biggest challenge, I think, is to make sure that we are helpful and not a burden, because you can overwhelm an NGO when you drop in 10 volunteers for a week. And so we spend a lot of time, we probably on our 4th planning call for our trip, which will be the last week in July and the last week in August. But some of us, not Gretchen and I, but some will be going in June on a reconnaissance trip to explore a couple of things like rebuilding this castle. We didn't do that last year. And so it's to check and make sure, how's it going to work? Or, you know, how are we going to make sure the funds get, the little things like, how do you make sure they get the funds in a way they can access them? Not always the simplest thing in a country in wartime.
2: Yeah, it's like carrying a bag across the border.
1: We have done that.
0: You said earlier that the infrastructure is heavily beaten up, a lack of internet, but you mentioned about the fact that you're able to communicate using things like WhatsApp. So do I take it there is some limited infrastructure and some telecommunications are still active?
1: Yeah, WhatsApp seems to work pretty well. And then for some of the NGOs in some areas where it's spotty, they have alternative communications devices. I like to say that the Ukrainian people, one of the reasons we love them is because they are so resilient and they are champions. And as Billie Jean King once said, truly champions of just. And I think that's what our agents do and what we do in the country, which is we try to adjust to making it work with what we've got at the time we're there.
0: Gretchen, what's their reaction? What's the refugees and the people of Ukraine's reaction to people like yourself and Tim and the other volunteers when they see you and they see that the world hasn't forgotten them?
2: That's exactly right, Brian. They are so moved by the fact, and in fact, they ask you, do you have Ukrainian relatives or your grandparents Ukrainian? Tim and I have very diverse backgrounds, but there's no Ukraine in there. And they're just amazed that we would want to do this. And unfortunately, the only unfortunate part is we don't speak the language. So it very much depends upon the skill of the interpreter that you happen to be with. We have one program called Coffee with Ukrainians, and each of us will go and have coffee while there's music going on in the background. And we have an interpreter there and six Ukrainian men and women sitting around trying to have a conversation. And that's not so easy, but everyone tries very

0: Iran, you have Gaza, you
1: Exactly.
0: have Miramar, you have Sudan. There's so many hotspots in the world right now. And sadly, Ukraine has been going on now for over 4 years. And so it's not the latest and the newest horrible hotspot in the world. And so it doesn't get the front page anymore.
1: But to be perfectly frank, for two healthy retirees, for Tim and I, this is a place we can actually physically go to. You know, we can't go to Gaza, we can't go to Lebanon, we can't go to parts of Africa. It wouldn't be responsible or feasible. We can do this. We can do help plebeian helpers and help the Ukrainian refugees this way. So it's kind of a gift to us because we really wanted to do something.
2: Give us a sense of a story, maybe each, or just, you know, one story that's really sort of stuck with you ever since you've been doing this, Gretchen.
1: One evening when we were having a social event at the Debniki, the center that we go to, there was a man there who had been a policeman in
0: Mariupol.
1: I don't know if you're familiar with the horrors of Mariupol, but he and his wife drove out of Mariupol with no tires on their wheels anymore. And their daughter, who was in school in Krakow, came and spoke to us about what their experience was, because they spoke a combination of Greek and Ukrainian, and she interpreted for us. And the story that they told us about exiting and what they left, and the extraordinary sadness of not being able to go back to their homeland or home, was tears apart.
0: You know, when you hear the stories of people who, when the bombs started falling in Mariupol, they did what anybody would probably do, is go to the basement because you think it's safe. So many of these apartment blocks were not built to withstand that. And so, sadly, they perished because the buildings came down on top of them. And he could hear the people literally as he was leaving in agony. And I just can't imagine what that's like.
1: But that same night, Brian, we made pierogies, which are called pierogies in Ukraine, but they're veroniks, or I think it's veroniks.
0: Periscus.
1: And Tim is a chess player. And we find out he's not such a great chess player anymore, because he was playing a Ukrainian man. And until he was getting his...
0: I played a Ukrainian boy and the Ukrainian man, and I got myself... I proudly lost very successfully.
1: Yeah, they smiled. They smiled at that crazy American. But it was...
2: If anybody listening to this wants to get involved, how do they do that? Explain that process. And there's a website, of course. So give us some details on that.
0: Sure. But the first thing I would love everybody to do who is interested is go to plebeianhelpers.com. So plebeianhelpers.com. And look at our website. And you'll learn a lot about what we do, who we are. There's a list of all the folks that are there. If you're interested in donating, we would love it. You can easily donate right there. You could send a check if you like. If you want to volunteer and join us, that would be wonderful too. You can contact us through the website, and we'd love to have you. The more the merrier. We try to get some laughs in both ourselves together and with our Ukrainian partners and folks who want to help. So it is a rewarding time for all. So that's how you can do that.
2: Tim and Gretchen Turan, it's been an absolute pleasure talking to you. And thank you so much for explaining to us the work that you and many of the other volunteers are doing to help the people of Ukraine. We'll give out that website again. Both of you, be safe when you go back to Ukraine this summer. And we look forward to catching up with you maybe towards the end of the year to see how things are. But to you and to everybody, thank you for the humanity that you show every time you go there.
0: And thank you, Brian, helping us get the word out. And yes, we would love to come back and tell you more when we return. We promise to send pictures and writings.
1: Yeah.
2: And if you want to find out more about Plebeian Helpers and their work, or to become a volunteer, then visit their website at plebeianhelpers.com.
3: 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We don't act based on how they look, who they love, where they're from, or what they believe. We just act. Because the things that make us different will never change. 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

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You probably won't like the way you feel after all those drinks. 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

0: Storming, I was falling fast through the Nurnhart. 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

0: 90-some points of WCTY. Everything's going to be all right. Kenny Chesney and David Lee Murphy, Jimmy Lane here Monday morning. And we'd love to know if you had a good time this weekend, what kind of fun things you did. 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
1: Joke of the day.
2: Well, I was, went for a walk down.
1: When did you go for a walk?
2: Right there in front of St. Patrick's Church.
1: Oh.
2: And I looked down.
1: That's a lovely day.
2: I saw a $20 bill.
1: Right near St. Pat's, yeah?
2: Right there on the ground in front of the church. And I thought to myself, I said, being such a good Christian that I am, I thought to myself,
1: good
2: I said,
1: Catholic as you are.
2: I said, what would Jesus do with this?
1: Watch and, it. And watch it.
2: So I took the $20 bill and
1: yes.
2: I went to the liquor store and I turned it into wine.
0: Jenny and Shelley in the morning.
1: Every day is a holiday. It was ice cream sandwich day the other day.
2: Oh, really?
1: I had seven of them.
2: I had one.
1: No one celebrates ice cream like Shelley Martinez.
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0: stupid, adorable criminals.
1: Police in Pennsylvania say a woman who decided to walk after a night of drinking ended up at the wrong house and in the wrong bed. 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
1: Today's National Donut Day today. Over in Plainfield, the city's top donut baker announced his retirement. He says he's grown tired of the whole business. And a man who was arrested driving into work, when the cop pulled him over, the cop asked him if he'd been smoking weed because his eyes looked red. The man looked at the cop and said, "Your eyes look glazed. Have you been eating donuts?"
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0: 97.7 WCTY round here. That's Florida Georgia Line. It's June 8th. We're celebrating Best Friends Day, Jelly-Filled Donut Day. Today, it is Insect Appreciation Day today. Name Your Poison Day, National Karen Day, Soulmate Day. First ice cream ever sold in the U.S. happened on this date in 1786. And the washing machine was invented and patented by Noah Cushing on this date in 1824.
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2: 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Jimmy and Shelley in the morning. And now, here's what's trending.
3: Some Facebook users might be getting a second payment from parent company Meta's $725 million privacy settlement. Facebook was hit with several lawsuits over accusations that the platform improperly shared their data with third-party sources. Connecticut Environmental Conservation Police are searching for people who dumped a black bear in Burlington. The 200-pound bear was found on the side of the road Sunday. Officials say they found the animal with a gunshot wound under its shoulder. They believe the bear was killed somewhere else and then taken and dumped on the road. Disgusted at how some people are misusing the portable bathrooms at Howard T. Brown Park, members of the Harbor Management Commission have recommended their removal. Taylor Swift and Travis Kelce are not selling tickets to their wedding. Rumors went viral online claiming that fans could buy their way into the event. These claims are false. I'm Franco in the morning, and that is some of what's trending.

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0: 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If you're in the dating world, chances are you don't want to travel too far to go on that first date. According to datingnews.com, 61% of singles will not travel more than 30 minutes on that first date. They say cost and time are the big reasons that they'll just stay home instead of going on that date.
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6: Hey, everybody. Happy Monday. The work week starts today on a bright and comfortable note with low humidity and temperatures peaking in the 70s and low 80s. Then a warm-up begins tomorrow with inland highs returning to the upper 80s. We're also going to notice an uptick in humidity heading towards the end of the week. So while temperatures will peak in the low 90s, the heat index, what it feels like, will climb into the upper 90s later this week. This heat and humidity will also fuel some scattered shower and storm chances beginning Wednesday, lasting through Friday on a more isolated basis. In the First Alert Forecast Center at Channel 3, I'm meteorologist Scott Haney, wishing you all a great, safe, and healthy Monday.
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0: 97.7 WCTY Post Malone with Luke Combs. Got a guy for that. We got humor in the headlines coming up in a couple of minutes. Franco's Trending Report is up next. And Ty Myers at the Hartford Healthcare Amphitheater in Hartford. That show is June 19th. We've got a pair of tickets for you to win this morning. 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
1: 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Jimmy and Shelley in the morning. And now, here's what's trending.
7: Connecticut Social Security recipients could lose $556 a month by 2032 unless action is taken to prevent the fund from becoming insolvent. This according to a new projection. As Waterford Speedbowl turns 75, the operators want to use the anniversary as a way to honor current fans and attract new ones, especially the younger ones, who could find a new place to get outside and socialize, perhaps fulfilling a role in the community that the now-closed Crystal Mall once did. Jennifer Lopez's new rom-com, Office Romance, is the number one film on Netflix. J-Lo plays a high-powered CEO who falls in love with one of her airline's lawyers. And from my music file, Morgan Wallen's Friday Night Pittsburgh show turned a bit chaotic as he ripped a security guard's phone from her hand and flung it across the stage. The security guard was using a fan's phone and taking a close-up video for the fan. Morgan was disgusted that the security guard wasn't doing their job and taking a video of him. Can't blame him there. I am Franco, and that is some of what's trending.

0: Yeah, she's working on that this morning.
1: I'm sure she'll do well.
0: All right, humor in the headlines here. What? It's Monday. Shelly's back. Wow. Look at that. She came back.
1: You bought me a new pen. That's National Media Connections. Nice.
0: Let's see what's going on. The United Postal Service wants to raise the price of stamps to 82
1: cents. Oh, no, they do not.
0: Yeah, they do this, yeah. Which matches the age of the average person who still uses mail.
1: Hey, watch it. I go to my mailbox every 2 to 3 weeks.
0: AI-enabled dolls can have conversations with children now.
1: No, that's the please argument. Don't.
0: You know that worked out pretty well with those Chucky movies. So
1: it... Oh, no.
0: You know what today is?
1: It's the 8th of June.
0: National Karen Day today.
1: I want to see the manager.
0: Two Karens were having lunch together.
1: What happened?
0: Waiter stopped by and said, "Is anything okay?"
1: You know, one, he asked me, make my day.
0: One Karen is called a Karen. A group of Karens is called a homeowners association.
1: HOA.
0: 90% of people have experienced deja vu, they said. 90%.
1: What?
0: When asked a second time, 100% of people have experienced deja vu. Chipotle now says they're accepting cryptocurrency at Chipotle. You can pay with cryptocurrency.
1: But then what will happen? You'll use it all.
0: Meanwhile, the Lebanon country store says they're still accepting beaver pelts.
1: Stop it. That's worth more than crypto.

0: 97.7 WCTY, Toby Keith, you ain't much fun since I quit drinking. Today also is National Best Friends Day today.
1: So aw, thanks for the card.
0: And also a Soulmate Day today. So.
1: Soulmate?
0: Yep. For those of you who are out there still searching for your soulmate today.
1: Aw, so, that's nice.
0: Good luck finding that today. But everybody should have at least, everybody should have a BFF, so...
1: I'm very blessed.
0: Go to our Facebook page and let us know who your BFF is. Your one and only.
1: One true
0: BFF. We want to know who that is there. So mine is out in Alaska, I believe.
1: That's what?
0: Somewhere in Alaska, I got to find. That's where my BFF is. The one person that I can count on to hide the body. That's true. That's Maggie.
1: Oh.
0: Maggie's got to be my BFF.
1: So I loaned her to you.
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0: 97.7 WCTY. We do, don't we? That's Morgan Wallens. We got tickets to give away today. We got concert tickets to give away. We got.
1: We do?
0: Yes. Tracy Lawrence is going to be on Sunday, Father's Day. He's going to be over at Indiana Ranch. And
1: oh, wow. Tracy Lawrence?
0: Uh-huh. Tracy Lawrence.
1: Oh, my goodness. He was my very first country concert.
0: No kidding.
1: Okay. Yeah.
0: All right. On Father's Day, he'll be at Indian Ranch. We'll give away tickets for that. And we also got Ty Myers, who's going to be at Bridgeport, and we'll give away tickets for that this morning.
1: We're going to be very popular today.
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6: Hey, everybody. Happy Monday. The work week starts today on a bright and comfortable note with low humidity and temperatures peaking in the 70s and low 80s. Then a warm-up begins tomorrow with inland highs returning to the upper 80s. We're also going to notice an uptick in humidity heading towards the end of the week. So while temperatures will peak in the low 90s, the heat index, what it feels like, will climb into the upper 90s later this week. This heat and humidity will also fuel some scattered shower and storm chances beginning Wednesday, lasting through Friday on a more isolated basis. In the First Alert Forecast Center at Channel 3, I'm meteorologist Scott Haney, wishing you all a great, safe, and healthy Monday.

0: 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Jimmy and Shelley in the morning together.
1: In the morning.
0: Wow. For at least a couple of weeks here, we're going to be together.
1: I hate you for that. You know that right now. The whole time I was on vacation, I was like, you better love this, Shelley, because he's going to be gone for almost 2 weeks.
0: Yeah, yeah. Don't enjoy it too much. Don't expect to see me around too much in July. So.
1: And then I said that to myself, too. Forget it, Shelley. Hey, life until summer's over.
0: Hey, today in Jimmy and Shelley history.
1: Oh, me whining.
0: Yeah, you whining.
1: I know it.
0: These are jobs that women find sexy.
2: The professions that women find male jobs sexy, number one, is doctor. That's what the ladies say, doctors.
1: That white coat and that pocket protector, it's driving me wild.
2: How about bartenders? Well, that's number two. Why do you find the bartender so sexy?
1: I'm really wasted.
2: CEOs.
1: CEOs. Because I can spell it.
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8: Some Facebook users might be getting a second payment from parent company Meta's $725 million privacy settlement. Facebook was hit with several lawsuits over accusations that the platform improperly shared their data with third-party sources. Connecticut Environmental Conservation Police are searching for people who dumped a black bear in Burlington. The 200-pound bear was found on the side of the road Sunday. Officials say they found the animal with a gunshot wound under its shoulder. They believe the bear was killed somewhere else and then taken and dumped on the road. Disgusted at how some people are misusing the portable bathrooms at Howard T. Brown Park, members of the Harbor Management Commission have recommended their removal. Taylor Swift and Travis Kelce are not selling tickets to their wedding. Rumors went viral online claiming that fans could buy their way into the event. These claims are false. I'm Franco in the morning, and that is some of what's trending.

0: 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How far does a goodbye go? Monday morning.
1: Monday.
0: Well, Scott, Brothers Osborne tickets that you can win, and all you have to do is text the word BROTHERS to 860-886.
1: You want to go to that concert.
0: 1515, that's this Friday night out at Indian Ranch. Yeah, you want to go to that
1: concert. You want to go to that concert.
0: Yeah, you do. They are
1: yeah,
0: good.
1: Yeah, you do.
0: Joe Nichols, Give Me That Girl, WCTY, Brothers.
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0: 97.7 WCTY, Joe Nichols, Give Me That Girl. It's happy news here, and we got a beautiful day today, so that's good.
1: It is beautiful.
0: Sunny with a high of 81. We're going to can't
1: that's
0: beat that.
1: That's perfection.
0: You can't beat that today. All right, elderly couple wed in nursing home. They met there together 10 years ago. We got man takes his birthday pug to Hooters and asks for a birthday song. And we got fourth grader receives hero award after helping to save his dad's life for our happy news options here today.
1: I'll take the Hooters guy.
0: The Hooters
1: bringing
0: guy.
1: His pug.
0: Bringing his Hooters, bringing his pug to Hooters.
1: Did they serve the dog or what? I mean, I don't know.
0: I gotta know. A Philadelphia man recently took his pug, Rutabaga, to Hooters to celebrate his birthday. That's a good name for a pug, Rutabaga.
1: I think so.
0: Yeah. He asked the server to sing happy birthday. The server told him the restaurant was full and that she was dealing with a large party of 50. She added that they might not sing. Viewers on TikTok were split over the moment with comments as a server, you still have to sing, even if it means doing it alone. And
1: yeah, sing, baby, sing.
0: Others were kind of, be kind, she is kind of stressed here. So we don't know if the dog got sung to by the Hooters.
1: Then why did I select it?
0: I don't know. Why is that even happy news? But,
1: yeah, why is it happy news? This is a quandary. Thank you for my Monday.
0: We're going to research the story and find out if anything happened.
1: I'm so... Okay.
2: Now, back to Jimmy and Shelley in the morning.
0: Nice and cozy in here.
1: But he's
0: right
1: toasty now. Warm.
0: Can't agree on it. It's a good thing we don't sleep together.
1: What?
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1: You know, I still added them when I was on vacation.
0: You were working it when you were on vacation?
1: Yeah, just the flea market.
0: It seemed like there were a lot of things coming in and going, so I'm glad you were doing that. So
1: you're welcome.
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0: 97.7 WCTY, long, hot summer. Going to feel like summer, definitely going to feel like summer this this whole week here, especially starting tomorrow. We're going to get back in the upper 80s and then into the 90s here as we get into Wednesday and Thursday. And Friday is going to be in the 90s again here, so the beach is going to be busy. And tonight out at Ocean Beach is going to be beautiful weather out there for tonight and the cruise night tonight out at Ocean Beach Park.
1: It's always fun on cruise night.
0: So much to do. You get the mini golf and the water slides. You got the boardwalk. You got to check out the cars and the trucks and the motorcycles.
1: Yeah, it's free to get in after 5 o'clock.
0: Music and WC2Y going to be out there tonight.
1: That's right. That's right. We're going to be out there.
0: Prizes from the Roofing Store, so they are out there. 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It's just fun to go out there and check out the, you know, the...
1: All the stuff. 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
0: Yeah. 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
1: It is. Last time we were there, I didn't need a roof, but I wanted one.
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0: 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Dierks Bentley. I'm sorry. Now Dierks Bentley.
1: That's Kane Brown.
0: I know. That was Kane Brown. Dierks Bentley is going to be at Hartford Healthcare Amphitheater.
1: Ooh.
0: Coming up in July. 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

0: 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We got Tracy Lawrence tickets to Indian Ranch. We're going to give those away in 1 hour here with
1: just
0: reverse
1: 1 hour.
0: Trivia. Yep, we'll do that. Reverse trivia here in 1 hour. Father's Day is when he's going to be at the Indian Ranch.
1: Aw, take your daddy to the concert.

0: 97.7 WCTY, Drew Baldridge, she's somebody's daughter here on WCTY. Today is National Soulmate Day today, and chances are you don't have your soulmate. There's more.
1: Don't be mean.
0: More than a good chance that you don't have your soulmate. But your dog is your soulmate, though, that's for sure.
1: You know what? Yeah. I'm not saying.
0: Chances are, better chance that your dog is your soulmate than your partner is here, than your boyfriend or your girlfriend is. Your dog always chooses you.
1: Uh-huh.
0: Your dog understands your needs. Your dog is loyal to you. Your dog keeps coming back to you no matter what.
1: That's right.
0: If your dog runs away, you can just call your dog and it'll come back to you, right?
1: Yeah, that's true.
0: Not always. I mean, dog puts a smile on your face. Right? Dog's a good boy, right?
1: Yeah.
0: Dog, they bring purpose to your life, so.
1: Who are you talking to? Not me. I don't have a dog.
0: Well.
1: I had a temporary dog and got no more dog no more.
0: Well, don't forget on Wednesday we have Wolf Wednesday and we'll have
1: our puppy of the week. It is hard not to get a dog.
0: So
1: hard.
0: Get a dog, for crying out loud. What's the matter with you?
1: You're talking to yourself? You need to get a dog.
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6: Connecticut Social Security recipients could lose $556 a month by 2032 unless action is taken to prevent the fund from becoming insolvent. This according to a new projection. As Waterford Speedbowl turns 75, the operators want to use the anniversary as a way to honor current fans and attract new ones, especially the younger ones, who could find a new place to get outside and socialize, perhaps fulfilling a role in the community that the now-closed Crystal Mall once did. Jennifer Lopez's new rom-com, Office Romance, is the number one film on Netflix. J-Lo plays a high-powered CEO who falls in love with one of her airline's lawyers. And from my music file, Morgan Wallen's Friday Night Pittsburgh show turned a bit chaotic as he ripped a security guard's phone from her hand and flung it across the stage. The security guard was using a fan's phone and taking a close-up video for the fan. Morgan was disgusted that the security guard wasn't doing their job and taking a video of him. Can't blame them there. I am Franco, and that is some of what's trending.

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1: And this Stupid is, and Adorable.
0: Show California. It's Show San Francisco. And take notes, thieves that
1: California,
0: are out there.
1: You're dead to me.
0: Thief in San Francisco used a Waymo as his getaway driver, and that's smart because if you use an Uber,
1: Waymo, so those
0: they don't have
1: drivers.
0: Yeah, they don't have drivers to can take notes and tell the cops what you look like or anything like that.
2: Nobody needs to know.
0: If you use an Uber, the Uber driver might just rat you out there. So this guy's smart.
1: Used
0: a Waymo there, and. They do have cameras in there. And stuff
1: of course
0: like
1: they do.
0: But it's been 6 months since this has happened, and the cops still haven't caught him. The man robbed a hot yoga studio, which is very California right there. And
1: so hot.
0: And apparently he got away with an armload of activewear. That's what he stole when he went into the yoga studio.
1: Maybe they just didn't care.
0: The Waymo waited outside for him, obviously. Waited out.
1: Sure.
0: Wait here while.
1: Because he's cool and it's a yoga place. So it's like, I'm here again.
0: Then he came out with an armful of activewear, got back in the Waymo, and told the Waymo to take me, I don't know where he drop him off. I would say drop me off like a block
1: Follow
0: or so.
1: Follow that cab.
0: Block or so from my house. So
1: right.
0: You don't want to drop him off.
1: They'll remember.
0: There might be records.
1: Of course.
0: Or something like that. But. Detectives even admitted, I said, you'd think it'd be easy to solve in a Waymo, but it sounds like the guy booked the Waymo with stolen information or a burner phone or whatever, and the video footage didn't help much, so guys
1: got away with
0: it.
1: All that activewear.
0: So take notes,
1: if you're just an activewear.
0: Robbers out there, we don't have
1: Waymos. Don't take notes.
0: We don't have Waymos around here yet, but they're coming, man. They're coming.

0: 90-something point something with WCTY, Tucker Wedmore. People are getting excited about that show that's coming to Mohegan Sun, and people that don't have tickets are getting desperate or, you know,
1: antsy in their pantsy.
0: And they're pantsy. They're saying, how do I get tickets for that show?
1: I need tickets.
0: Tucker Wedmore. Is it sold out, or what is the deal on that? I feel like it's probably close to sold out or something. I don't know. Everybody wants those tickets for Tucker Wedmore and Mohegan Sun.

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1: It's 7:41. It must be time for the joke of the day.
0: 7:41. We do the joke of the day. Everybody loves the joke of the day. I just got a text message from my Grandpa Hanky.
1: Grandpa Hanky sent you a text message?
0: Yeah, he did.
1: No way.
0: Yeah, he did. He said he's texting me. He said, your cousin Sharon got a job as a waitress. He wanted to tell me that right away. He said a man came into the restaurant and he asked, can you tell me about the menu, please? And she kicked him out and she said, the men she pleases is none of his business.
1: You make me gasp my very first day back.
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0: 97 points up with WCTY, Liar from Jelly Roll, and we got a pair of tickets to give away for Ty Myers coming to Bridge Ford. And we'll take the first person that can tell us what his biggest hit song was from 2025. 860-886. First person that can tell biggest hit song from 2025 was 860-886-1515. First person.
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10: Hey everybody, happy Monday. The work week starts today on a bright and comfortable note, with low humidity and temperatures peaking in the 70s and low 80s. Then a warm-up begins tomorrow, with inland highs returning to the upper 80s. We're also going to notice an uptick in humidity heading towards the end of the week. So while temperatures will peak in the low 90s, the heat index, what it feels like, will climb into the upper 90s later this week. This heat and humidity will also fuel some scattered shower and storm chances beginning Wednesday, lasting through Friday on a more isolated basis. In the First Alert Forecast Center at Channel 3, I'm meteorologist Scott Haney, wishing you all a great, safe, and healthy Monday.

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1: Caleb.
0: Caleb was the winner.
1: Yeah.
0: Of that. Ends of the Earth is the name of that song. That was a big hit song for Time Myers.
1: And it was, went up to number one.
0: Sure so. Did, yeah.
2: Happy birthday!
0: Oh, yeah.
1: You're so cute.
0: I don't know.
1: He's not used to me being here, and he keeps on turning off my mic.
0: Yep.
1: Stop it. Maria Munoz is 48. She was on one of those programs, it's, you know, it was Entertainment Today.
0: Okay.
1: Tonight.
0: Okay.
1: And Keenan Ivory Whalen. See, I'm off too. 68. What the? Who's Frank Grillo? 61. And Kanye West, 49. You know, ye or I.
0: Yeah, yeah.
1: Or just the symbol.
0: Yay.
1: Yay, ye.
0: Yay.
1: E-I-O-U.
0: Kanye.
1: Oh.
0: Yay, Kanye.
1: Kanye.
0: Yay.
1: You're so cool, Jimmy Lane. Yeah. He's 49. It's almost time for his procedure.
0: It is, yeah.
1: Just saying.
0: Yeah. I was supposed to get him younger nowadays, I think, though, but I'm not sure.
1: I'm lying. I didn't know.
0: Or older. I'm not sure. Anyways, if it's your birthday, let us know. Call us at 860. Oh, no, Texas.
1: Or Texas.
0: Call us or Texas. Texas or call us. One out of two. 860-886.
1: It is so Monday today.
0: 1515. But Texas for any reason whatsoever.
1: We miss you.
0: Yeah. Shelly misses. She hadn't seen or heard from you in a while. So
1: it's true. It's been forever.
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0: 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And they got an excellent body department as well, too. 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
6: Some Facebook users might be getting a second payment from parent company Meta's $725 million privacy settlement. Facebook was hit with several lawsuits over accusations that the platform improperly shared their data with third-party sources. Connecticut Environmental Conservation Police are searching for people who dumped a black bear in Burlington. The 200-pound bear was found on the side of the road Sunday. Officials say they found the animal with a gunshot wound under its shoulder. They believe the bear was killed somewhere else and then taken and dumped on the road. Disgusted at how some people are misusing the portable bathrooms at Howard T. Brown Park, members of the Harbor Management Commission have recommended their removal. Taylor Swift and Travis Kelce are not selling tickets to their wedding. Rumors went viral online claiming that fans could buy their way into the event. These claims are false. I'm Franco in the Morning, and that is some of what's trending.

0: 97.7 WCTY, baby girl from Sugarland. Happy birthday. Let's see. Starting with Friday's Stephanie Weber, turned 24.
1: Sorry, Stephanie. I just got the email.
0: I'm sure I did it.
1: You did?
0: Yeah, I'm sure I did it.
1: Stephanie, forget it. Forget that apology. Jimmy did it.
0: Yeah, I'm sure I did it. Yeah.
1: Okay.
0: Steve Carter, 77. Tina Walters, 59. Lisa Parkhurst. Christopher Roderick is 46. Mildred Rose, 79. Jessica Green in Groton, Joanne Donnell in Groton, Xander Wiemet, is that how you say that? 19 in Hampton, Oimet, Oimet,
1: Oimet,
0: Oimet, Oimet, Omelet.
1: Don't you mean, he doesn't want to hear that.
0: June Bohara is 58 years old.
1: Hey, June.
0: Hey, June. Happy birthday
1: to you. Birthday ice cream cakes brought to you by Cowlix Creamery, the home of the peanut butter bomb. Follow them on Facebook to see their specials.
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0: 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We all live in one big country song. We can see that by looking at your pictures that you're posting on our Jimmy and Shelley Facebook page. Mm-hmm. So, we'd love to see pictures. Post them. What'd you do this weekend? I got to go swimming for the first time this year.
1: Oh, my goodness.
0: Yeah.
1: Yay, yeah, good
0: it was
1: for
0: a little,
1: you.
0: A little cold out there in Hopeville Pond, but I suffered, you know, I pushed myself. I forced myself into the water.
1: I would love to have heard that scream when you hit that water.
0: A little bit cool, but I went out there twice here.
1: I went to my daughter's opening day or family day at her, at the Guard. Air National Guard.
0: Oh, and the National Guard. I thought you were talking about the Guard movie theater. Or the National Guard. Okay.
1: Yeah,
0: good.
1: Well, that's where it's at. So we all went.
0: Amy McKeon, she took a ride down to Costello's, I guess, on the boat. She must have done that.
1: Ooh,
0: she
1: nice,
0: had dinner
1: Amy.
0: At Costello's, probably lobster, I'm guessing. And then she went to Tuxedo shopping for her son's wedding this fall.
1: Oh, that's so exciting. What?
0: Very exciting.
1: Amy?
0: Amy's son is getting married.
1: Can't believe Amy's son's getting married.
0: Crystal Hill, family time out at Bluff Point and Button Woods. And hanging out with the cousins. So that's beautiful weather for all of that there. We didn't
1: wow,
0: have
1: Bluff Hill is great
0: rain
1: too.
0: Until late Saturday night. Then it just came down in buckets Saturday
1: I hear
0: night.
1: I want to sleep it.
0: You fell asleep. You missed out on that.
1: I did. Must not rained on my side of Norwich.
0: Kathy Kovalik had a delicious dinner at the Caddy Shack. It looks like she had fish and chips over at the Caddy Shack. Took a picture. She had to take a picture of her fish and chips when she went out there.
1: Why wouldn't anybody?
0: Susan Matera Hogan. Of course, she always takes beautiful pictures of everything. She had coffee on her deck on Sunday morning, and there were some monarch butterflies on her deck. Of course, you know, whenever she's around, there's nature.
1: Nature at its best.
0: She finds pictures of them, didn't she?
1: So pretty.
0: Mm-hmm. Let's see.
1: I didn't look at any, so you got to tell me my inspiration.
0: Annie B. went to see a concert with Ryan Bingham and the Texas Gentlemen on Saturday night.
1: Well, that sounds like a good ride.
0: Sure.
1: Sure.
0: Yeah.
1: Good show to see, Texas Gentlemen.
0: How about some kayaking? Ed Bergman went and took the pooch kayaking for the first time, and he did very, very well.
1: Oh, that pooch is so cute. The cutest pooch.
0: Michelle Lynn supporting my Special Olympics team and tennis teams. Special Olympics teams and tennis teams. So, yeah.
1: I didn't know you were doing that.
0: I saw a bunch of people playing out at the baseball fields on Otterbondo Avenue last night when I drove by there. Here's Riley Green, Changed My Mind.
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0: 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Tracy Lauren's going to be at Indian Ranch on Father's Day. We got a pair of tickets to give away right now. 860-886-1515. Reverse trivia.
1: Ooh, reverse trivia.
0: Got to get all the answers wrong. 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Caller number 10. June 21st, Indian Ranch. Here is Tracy Lauren.

0: 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All right.
1: Dixon Stone.
0: Reverse trivia. Who is our contestant?
1: We got Mike. We love Mike.
0: All right, Mike, you're going to go see Tracy Lawrence in concert at Indian Ranch on June 21st if you can get all these answers wrong.
1: I wonder if you can
2: actually
1: do it.
2: Actually, my birthday is June 25th.
1: Ah, well, Steve, you need to have this.
0: All right. Let's see what's going on here. I don't know. Are you a father, Mike, or do you know?
2: I am a dad, yes. Okay, I got two daughters.
0: All right. All right, then. Here we go.
1: Why are you so evil? Not you. We love you.
0: Question number one. Who gave Harry Potter his first kiss?
2: John F. Kennedy.
0: What is the smallest country in the world?
2: Canterbury.
0: Who was the first man to walk on the moon?
2: Donald Trump.
0: What kind of dog is Scooby-Dooby-Doo?
2: A husky.
0: And what mammal, what's the only mammal that can fly?
2: A cow.
0: Cow.
1: Yeah, flying cows. That's what Mike sees after a couple beers.
0: All right, you got
1: you
0: all
1: did
0: those.
1: So good, Michael. I'm so proud of you.
0: Because
1: that's so wrong.
0: We are going to give you two tickets to see Tracy Lawrence at Indian Ranch on June 21st. Enjoy that show. Tickets are available at IndianRanch.com. And you can also enter at WCTY.com, by the way. So congratulations, Mike. How do you spell country?
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0: 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I think 10 to 10 is
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0: 97.7 WCTY, Fix What You Didn't Break. Jimmy Lane and Shelley Martinez. And today, National Best Friends Day today. So let's see, what do we got to get? What do you have to have in order to be a best friend with somebody?
1: Bottle of wine.
0: According to a survey that was done, a bottle of wine.
1: Right? I mean, when you get together.
0: Things people must go through in order to become a best friend. You got to go through a traumatic experience.
1: Sure,
0: together.
1: Yeah. Relationships, your best buddy's got to be there.
0: Go on a vacation together. You got to do that. Yep. Road trip together. You got to show loyalty, have each other's back. Mm-hmm. You got to be able to give advice to each other.
1: He allows. You don't need him. You can do better.
0: Text at least once a day in order to be best friends.
1: Oh, yeah. Until they get a man, then you're dog meat.
0: Invite them to every party you throw and stay up until the early mornings of the hour just chatting. That's best friends. That's best friends. Being a best friends there. And it says 50% of men would rather spend time with their best friend than with their wife or their girlfriend. 50% of them would rather do that.
1: Hopefully it is your wife. don't you laugh, Jimmy Lane. It's so ornery.
0: 44% of men argue with their partner about how much time they spend with their friends. You spend more time with your friends than you do with
1: your
0: me.
1: Your best friend, why don't you marry him?
0: Well, yeah, that's because they don't nag me to death, and they are not constantly...
1: Don't you do it, Jimmy Lane. Don't you do it.
0: When I'm with them, they're not constantly asking
1: you know,
0: me
1: just
0: to
1: Swiffer once
0: help,
1: in a while,
0: help
1: Jimmy.
0: With the whole
1: just
0: housework and asking
1: fold
0: me
1: the
0: to
1: towels.
0: Get my lazy butt up off of the chair and quit drinking
1: those
0: so much beer
1: jobs.
0: All the time. And, you know,
1: folding towels and Swiffering the...
0: My best friend is constantly not constantly on my back all the time.
1: Because she does the Swiffering.
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4: Hey everybody, happy Monday. The work week starts today on a bright and comfortable note with low humidity and temperatures peaking in the 70s and low 80s. Then a warm-up begins tomorrow with inland highs returning to the upper 80s. We're also going to notice an uptick in humidity heading towards the end of the week. So while temperatures will peak in the low 90s, the heat index, what it feels like, will climb into the upper 90s later this week. This heat and humidity will also fuel some scattered shower and storm chances beginning Wednesday, lasting through Friday on a more isolated basis. In the First Alert Forecast Center at Channel 3, I'm meteorologist Scott Haney wishing you all a great, safe, and healthy Monday.

0: 97 points up at WCTY. That's Young Love and Saturday Nights. Jimmy Lane and Shelly Martinez. Mm-hmm. Lottery is up there. The Mega Millions is $392 million now. So
1: wow.
0: Tomorrow night's a drawing for that. Of course, we'll be buying a ticket for that. And the Powerball is $225 million. I can't wait to switch over to the Powerball because it's only $2 a ticket. And I just can't stand spending $5 for a ticket. I hate that Mega Millions.
1: Do I not give you the $5? They give you my share.
0: I know. I hate that.
1: I know. You make your wife go and get it anyway. Stop it.
0: $5 for a ticket.
1: $5 for a ticket? Are you crazy?
0: Switch over to the Powerball pretty soon here because it's almost enough that it's worth it.
1: But we're going to win, aren't we?
0: Eventually, we're going to win because we keep buying the same numbers, and our subscribers are going to be the ones that make out really nice.
1: Nicely.
0: I got 108, 109 subscribers.
1: It says right 109 now. Best friends.
0: Very nice. They're all going to get a million plus.
1: And help us move.
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0: 97.7 WCTY, Russell Dickerson, half of me. If you're on Rock the Boat 7 going to Europe, make sure you check in. Time to check in started yesterday for the, you know, you got
1: to
0: check
1: in. I always forget to check in.
0: I know. And I always have to remind you to do that. So yeah.
1: But this time I'm not checking in. In fact, you better check in.
0: Okay. Table read for the murder mystery is tomorrow night. We're getting together for that, practicing that. So if you're going on Rock the Boat 7, make sure you sign up for the murder mystery. That's going to be part of that.
1: Because they're working on it. That's nice. You're planning ahead.
0: Normally, we don't.
1: Normally, you just by the seat of your pants. We all know that, but that's okay. This time, it's all hands on deck.
0: Document meeting is coming up for Rock the Boat 7. That's going to be Wednesday night.
1: Yeah, I got to pick those up.
0: Your T-shirt. You get your Rock the Boat 7 T-shirt, your official Rock the Boat 7 T-shirt.
1: You got to go to those because it really tells you what to expect.
0: And then our Rock the Boat 8, the information meeting is going to be Wednesday night. That's at 7:30 at Beth Jacobs Synagogue. The group Branded is going to be at the information meeting, and they're so excited about this. They've been wanting to be the band.
1: They've been asked for a long time.
0: And finally, they get their chance to be the band for Rock the Boat 8, and they're so excited about this that they'll be at the information meeting. And you want to be there, too. It's going to be at Beth Jacobs Synagogue, and that'll be at 7:30. We're going to the Eastern Caribbean February 27th. We'll be getting out of this, you know, while everybody else is here freezing their butts off in Connecticut.
1: Just so cruel.
0: Some people will be flying to Miami.
1: You'll be gloating.
0: And then heading off to the Eastern Caribbean and visiting some beautiful ports in, you know, like the Dominican Republic and Virgin Islands.
1: I'm not listening because I'm not going. So go ahead. Talk amongst yourselves.
0: And enjoying the band Branded and all that
1: Actually,
0: kind of stuff.
1: Actually, it's pretty cool.
0: Yeah. So check out the information meeting. It's coming up Wednesday night, 7:30.
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Channel 3 First Alert Weather Center says, perfect day today, high 81. I never get to say that. It's Carrie Underwood, Undo It, 97.7 WCTY.

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day, Potts Farm was a place to go. 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Jack and Jim were a few good men. 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Y'all ain't listening. The mold.

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Justin Moore, time's ticking, ticking, ticking. Oh, it's time to go. It's Angie. 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

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He plays the Meadows Music Theater in Hartford on September 12th. Good morning. I'm Angie on this Workday Monday with Rodney Atkins.

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And now it's Brad Paisley. 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

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Last month, his multi-level Nashville bar and live music venue had its grand opening. Good morning. I'm Angie. Here's Sam Hunt.

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Jordan Davis, 97.7 WCTY. And now it's Keith Urban. 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

Bailey Zimmerman, Chevy Silverado, 97.7 WCTY. I'm Angie with Eric Church. He has ideas for a halftime show when the Super Bowl heads to Nashville.

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Ella Langley, 97.7 WCTY. She recently became the second most streamed country singer on Spotify, right behind Morgan Wallen. 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

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His new album, That's Just Me, drops on September 18th. 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

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I'm Angie. 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

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On Friday, he plays the Hartford Healthcare Amphitheater in Bridgeport. 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

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I'm Angie. Our buddy Sarah Spencer is up next for the Monday Drive Home. Here's Hudson Westbrook on Eastern Connecticut's Country Station. 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

Throwback with Luke Combs. When it rains, it pours. Man, amen to that, right? All weekend long. My goodness, some of those storms were pretty strong. Here's Zach Topp, WCTY.

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We're human. You know, I'm sure robots don't cry during a good breakup song. 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

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It's cruise night tonight. Join us. I think weather's going to be awesome. Yeah, 70s, loving it. We'll give you details coming up right now. 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

0: My next 30 years, I want to be hanging out with Cruise Night. Yeah, every Monday night all summer long. Join us at Ocean Beach Park in New London. There's so much to do. There's, of course, the boardwalk, the beach, but there's rides, food, mini golf, water slides. 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It's tonight. Look for the WCTY crew there. We've got some prizes thanks to the Roofing Store, located at 496 Norwich Road in Plainfield. 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

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Tracy Lawrence going to be performing right on Father's Day at Indian Ranch. 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

0: 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Flamboyant was in the spotlight last week. Who's it going to be? You'll find out on Wednesday morning with Jimmy and Shelley in 97.7 WCTY. 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

it's cruise night tonight. Make sure you stop on by, say hi to the crew there for cruise nights at Ocean Beach Park in New London. 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

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It is cruise night tonight at Ocean Beach Park in New London. Stop on by, say hi to the crew there. We got some goodies thanks to the roofing store with 97.7 WCTY.

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Ella Langley, she is on fire this year, definitely. Hey, make sure you stop on by. Say hi to everybody. It's Cruise Nights at Ocean Beach Park in New London. 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

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Put that green tractor away and get yourself down to the beach. Yes, it is cruise night tonight. Don't miss out. We're going to see you there. The whole crew at Ocean Beach Park in New London tonight. 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